0: tonight. Thanks so much. Always love it when we get to visit with Steve DeSager. One thing to go. I have not gotten to this yet. So the Warriors lost out on LeBron James. I don't even know to what level they were actually in it. But there is frightening, I think, is the right word. There's frightening news about sort of the way the Warriors are now looking at what to do next. I'd love to run this by you coming up next. So that's where we'll go. Along with Ephraim Salaam, I'm Mark Willard on Fox Sports Radio.
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7: really the W wants to be more about the sport, and I get that. Caitlin Clark is still the biggest star in the league, and I realize that for on the floor about this, what I'm going to say is really unfair. Caitlin Clark's got to be spectacular for this to continue. If she comes into the league and is just one of the top players, okay, how long is that going to last until, okay, Caitlin Clark's been great, but now we're kind of into somebody else, right? They want Caitlin Clark to come, be spectacular. You discover the rest of the players that you start watching, whether it's Paige Beckers or Asia Wilson, who's been the best player in the WNBA, you know, for the past decade. This is how the sport continues to rise. And again, I say it again, it's unfair to ask her to be spectacular, but she sort of has to be.
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0: Two Pros and a Cup of Joe here on Fox Sports Radio. Coming up next, it's another edition of In Case You Missed It. It's yours right here on FSR.
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8: LeBron said, I could average 10 points in the NBA for like a long time, like 50, 65 or something like that. That sounds ridiculous. But isn't Tom Brady like 50 now? Tom Brady could still play in the NFL. I don't have one doubt in my mind. And be it, I mean, honestly, I don't have a doubt in my mind. Tom Brady today could absolutely, especially if he had good protection. He's 48 years old. Sorry, Tom. Only 48. Tom's 48. Could play today, absolutely. He didn't retire because he couldn't play. I mean, 2 years after he left, you're like, it was like a legitimate discussion. Should some of these teams that lost a quarterback call Tom Brady? So, and like Aikman has talked about that before. Like, he got calls 2 years out of the league, and Troy had a lot of concussions and some physical stuff. Brady was healthy. And he's like, I just don't want the process anymore. So when LeBron says, I could score when I'm like 65, I think he probably could. Messi's 39 years old. Why couldn't he play at the next World Cup? You don't think when he's 43 years old, Messi couldn't score goals at the World Cup? He's not a physical beast. He's not a cardio monster. In soccer, they track distance traveled. He's 44th at the World Cup. He's not moving around a lot. At this point, he's not as athletic as he was 6 years ago or 10 years ago. But his intuition is unbelievable, and his technical skill hasn't dipped. So this idea that it has to be, I mean, Cam Newton aged fast. Tom Brady aged well. I mean, Klay Thompson, who was a very layered player, a great defender.
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1: After your sports weekend happens. So it's time to get the FSR IR report.
0: All right, anybody get banged up?
2: Come on, Lorena, tell us about it.
3: I did. I got really banged up on Saturday. I went to
2: the
3: OC
2: Fair. Did you have a
3: bang
2: up partner? Did y'all get banged together?
3: Yeah, but unfortunately he was fine and I was not. So we did like the $5 food tastings throughout the fair all day. And then, you know, we were drinking throughout it too. And around 1 a.m. that night, I was just laying in bed and I'm like, I don't feel good. I do not feel good.
0: Got the spins?
3: Top to bottom. I was like, I was hot. You know when your mouth gets like that layer and I was like, I'm going to puke.
0: Ugh.
2: And yep, you did.
3: I did.
0: Ugh.
3: Yep.
2: So you guys are really kindred spirits.
3: I didn't think I drank that much. It might have been the hot tub on top of everything, you know? Like, you just layer all the things on top of each other, and then...
2: They say it intensifies the fry.
3: Yeah.
0: Who's you guys?
4: Hey, Lee!
0: Oh.
2: There you go.
0: Oh, were you with Lee?
3: Yeah, he was my corn dog eating partner this weekend.
0: All right.
2: What do you mean? That's her boyfriend, dog.
3: No, it's not.
0: It's just a corn dog!
2: That's her man!
4: Shut up, Lee! Shut the f*** up!
2: Hey. Hey. So Lee got some get back this weekend, huh? I'm not the only one that needs helping in the restroom at the end of the night or in the morning after, you know, right. Like Lorena returned the favor back. So there you go.
0: Judge me.
2: Y'all are in the same boat now. Relatable.
0: Anybody else get a little...
2: I'm trying to think. I had a pretty low key. Sticks got fleas.
3: He got
2: fleas. Dude. So I gotta. He's going in today.
0: Just give him some drops.
2: I did.
0: Didn't work.
3: They don't really work very much anymore.
5: I'm not taking dog advice is best from Jonas. I mean, he let his dog get severely overweight, and then he buried it in a shoebox.
0: Well,
5: I think.
0: First of all,
2: I wish I could tell y'all the real story of Sticks' IR too. By the way, I can't do it on air.
0: I think that was incredibly rude by Brady to misrepresent my dog, who you know
2: was 400 pounds, as big as a.
0: It wasn't 400 pounds.
2: As big as a jaguar or a leopard.
0: He was 425 at his peak, but the idea that. that I would let him get overweight.
2: That's like a tiger, isn't it?
4: That's you a know, huge bitch.
0: He had hip problems. We put him on the gas, and it got away from him a little bit. I don't have to tell you, man. Like, it happened.
2: When a dog is as fat as your dog was with such a little head, that's strange when it's a mastiff. You'd think that a mastiff's head would stay as big as the rest of their
0: body. You don't think he had a big head?
2: Yeah, a little head compared to his body. His body was big.
0: What do you think? He had Beetlejuice?
2: He had a shrunken head. You showed me when he was walking to the tree.
0: What a bunch of crap. Hold on. Let me find this. I don't think his head was that small.
2: Sticks had a way worse. He had a way worse IR this past week, but I can't. Yeah, that's a good face. He's got a good face.
0: He does.
2: Yeah, he's got a good face.
0: What happened to him?
2: I can't tell you.
0: What happened?
2: I can't, but he was banged up for an entire
0: oh,
2: day.
0: Oh, wait, I know what it was.
2: Yeah, for an entire day. Yeah, he had to rat that one out.
0: Left-handed, man.
5: How does your dog get into that?
2: What I will say is, do not. He will never mistake a gummy for a treat ever again.
0: Old dog Marley, huh?
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17: The Phillies won the Sunday night ball game over the Yankees 11-4. Bryson Stott with a homer and five RBIs. Yanks outfielder Cody Bellinger went on the injured list with a strained hamstring. Minnesota down the Athletics 11-8. A's all-star catcher Shea Langeliers could be out for the year with a torn meniscus. Tampa Bay 1-0 over Cleveland, which has lost five in a row. Miami lost its 12th straight game. San Diego scored four in the eighth and won at Miami 5-3. Mets 8-3 over the Dodgers. Milwaukee beat Colorado, the worst team in the majors, 11-2. Winner Jacob Mizorowski with 12 strikeouts in his five innings. Seattle won at Texas 6-4. White Sox 12-3 over Houston. Extra inning wins for both the Reds and the Braves. The Arizona Cardinals gave quarterback Jacoby Brissett a pay raise. Corey Heim won NASCAR's Brickyard 400. I'm Steve DeSager.
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7: Hey, I wanted to get a chance to comment on Sims' all-time top 10 quarterback list. No disrespect, they're all fantastic, of course. But I don't know how you create an all-time top 10 list and leave Joe Montana off that thing.
6: I thought he was. I thought he was, Terry. Because I was going to bring it up that he did win 4 Super Bowls, didn't lose. He didn't get to other Super Bowls. Yes, Paulie.
8: Joe Montana was not on Chris Sims' list.
6: Oh, well, yeah, you got a point there, Terry. Sims texted me last night, and he said, hey, you found some loopholes in my list. I think I surprised him with my passion for roughing him up. I thought Joe Montana was on there. I know Elway was on there. You know I hate lists, but this was one of those where, yes, Peyton was great. Peyton changed the position. He did. Dan Marino changed the position. Joe Montana was 4-0. Like, if we're going to give Jordan credit for 6-0, I got to give Montana credit for 4-0. But, yeah, you get these lists, and you're like, oh, okay, let's argue. And as he said, look, it's the time of the year where you're trying to come up with something. Your bosses at NBC say, hey, can you come up with a list, Chris? And then he did. Quarterbacks in their prime. If you didn't win Super Bowls in your prime, I can't acknowledge how great you were in your prime. Lamar Jackson has been unbelievable in his prime. Josh Allen in his prime. You haven't won anything. I got to give you a little extra credit if you win something in your prime.
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10: If you're LeBron James and you get to give potentially a fourth city an NBA championship, and right, it happens to be this one,
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10: that has a, you know, that's what Steph Curry did for San Francisco, for the Bay Area.
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10: Yeah, exactly. 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The same way it was for the Bay Area and Steph and the Golden State Warriors.
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10: If he's able to do that, I don't think, like, you can't even ask for a better legacy than that.
11: Yes.
10: He's the Oprah Winfrey of sports. 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
13: Time to find out what's left.
14: Sounds incredible.
13: Here's the leftovers.
9: All right, Larry, what do we got?
15: Well, with the trade, we also have inflation. Can we call it leflation?
16: Oh, leflation.
15: Leflation. Okay. Yes. So the 76ers season ticket prices since pulling LeBron have surged 300% for this upcoming season. Now, I only looked into this because I saw a thread where a woman was furious that her husband bought tickets for their family at $4,300 a piece for the season, totaling about $12,000. But now those same tickets individually are $14,000 a piece for those season tickets. Hmm. So they actually got a really good deal.
16: Mm-hmm. Okay. Leflation. I like it.
15: Leflation.
9: It'll be, you know, they'll be prominently featured on, I would assume, opening night, Christmas, all the other big extravagant days that they're going to be presenting that. I wonder when he goes back to Cleveland, that'll probably get the primetime treatment. I wonder if he gets booed when he goes back to Cleveland. He should.
16: Hater.
17: Yeah. I mean,
15: the preseason tickets for Cleveland, I believe, are going for $300 a piece.
17: Is that outside of the norm? What are normal preseason tickets?
15: Last season, those tickets were $70.
16: Oh, wow.
17: Okay.
16: The LeBron James effect.
15: Yep. Leflation.
17: Yeah, man. Yeah, just come back and step on you again after turning you down once again.
16: Hey!
17: It's like Stockholm Syndrome. I feel like if you're like so excited he's coming back, it's like he literally has turned you down now multiple times.
9: Yeah.
17: I mean, he's left you multiple times. He's turned you down. I don't get it. Am I viewing this different, LeVar? Do you see that any different?
16: I had a girlfriend like that one time.
17: She's that good?
16: Well, I guess she wasn't my girlfriend. I wanted her to be my girlfriend. She kept turning me down. She was all right. She wasn't crazy special or anything. She was all right. Wasn't worth me going through what Brady just explained, especially like after how well, I developed in
17: okay,
16: life.
17: Okay, but he's literally ended up left with them twice and said no to them.
16: Yeah. Well, she was my girlfriend.
17: She was, yeah.
16: Yeah. She did, and yeah, anyway.
15: Forget well, I'm excited. You. I think I might be able to afford to go to a Lakers game now.
16: No, you're not.
9: It's no?
16: Still going to be expensive.
17: Wait, why are they so cheap? Why are they so cheap?
15: I don't know. I just assumed since LeBron's gone now.
16: Because all the
17: white guys? Is that what you're trying to say?
15: I didn't say that. Just a little pasty over there.
17: No, it's the exciting whites.
15: Great whites.
9: If you're spending time outside, it's important to know the potential risks of skin cancer. 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
11: Their morning show is funny.
12: Kind of sets the tone for my day.
2: This is the show that has two pros and a cup of Joe.
11: Who is Joe?
2: LeVar Arrington, Brady Quinn, and Jonas Knox.
13: So Tyreek Hill suffered a pretty nasty injury last year. And the big question was, when and maybe if he'll ever be the same again following such a gruesome injury, a guy who's known for his speed and known for having that superpower, what does it look like and what does it sound like now? Here he was explaining.
14: I've been doing all the stability work, all the mobility work I need to, you know, get my knee back right.
13: So, no power in his left leg, and a guy who's known for his speed is still trying to work through it, and we're 10 months out, him still looking for a new home. So,
15: all right. If you watch the entirety of the video, though, he kind of, you know, starts to say, okay, nah, I feel good. I got it. Like, he kind of played it up there for a minute. I think that's what drew a lot of headlines. But if you actually watch the entirety of the clip, he's moving pretty decent, all things considered, and he was a little bit more optimistic by the end of his workout that he was doing compared to the start of that when he actually like said those words.
13: He could have one leg and still beat me in a race. Like, because he was pushing off and he was like, yeah, I'm still trying to get a decent push off, and he finally was able to do it. He goes, oh, that feels better. And I think
16: But why do we care about, like, why did you insert that he could beat you with one leg? What's that supposed to mean? I was just trying to understand what made your speed in comparison to Tyreek Hill's speed relevant to...
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17: I keeps it real, son.
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2: The other guy sees what he wants.
17: Kelvin, you're so full of it.
18: I know they won the game, but I'm going to tell you. 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
18: Stop it.
2: And that's why this works. It's The Odd Couple.
18: Book it.
2: With Rob Parker and Kelvin Washington.

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8: Are we getting the entire deal on what happened with 49ers coach Kyle Shanahan? To answer the question, are we getting the whole story? Of course we're not getting the whole story. I give this side eye. Come on now. 11 days of radio silence. 11 days of squadouche on this particular story. The head coach of one of the flagship NFL franchises. This ain't Jacksonville, okay? It's not. The 49ers, the greatest team of the 1980s with fans who are old dudes now who remember the 1980s, and they've had decent teams, so they can't get past the Rams now. Let's remember that. Anyway, it's a pretty big franchise in the NFL. Their head coach, one of the few head coaches you know who they are. There's a lot of nameless coaches in the NFL. He gets dinged up in what seems like a pretty big accident. And it sends lights and sirens to the hospital. Goes to the emergency room. And everybody just decides, let's just hold off on letting people know about that. We'll just wait on that one. Yeah, let's put that on the back burner. Why not? Sure. Absolutely. We'll wait nearly 2 weeks and then we'll let it out. And look, maybe this is something that was perfectly innocent and there's a perfectly innocent explanation for this. I can't really think of what that would be to wait 11 days. You would think if it's innocent, you'd denounce it right away. There must be something. Was Brandon Ayuk in the other car that hit Shanahan? I don't know.
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3: All righty, let's go around the room, around the infield here. Best and worst of the weekend. Todd?
4: Best of the weekend with 22 points, 13 boards, 8 assists. New York Liberty center Jonquel Jones was named MVP of Saturday night's WNBA All-Star game, made her the first player to win the league, WNBA Finals, Commissioner's Cup, and All-Star MVP awards. Nicely done. Worst, Buddha in San Francisco, also mentioned it earlier, learning over the weekend about a car accident that happened 2 weeks ago in Palo Alto involving Kyle Shanahan. Reportedly broke his nose, hand, and multiple ribs, sustained a severe concussion, 40 stitches, and John Lynch says he'll participate in a limited capacity while recovering in training camp.
3: Yeah, I'm just surprised that this news was suppressed. With hospital, police report, that it would have gotten out, I would have thought, unless it was a let's all agree to keep this under wraps for whatever reason. All right, Dylan, best and worst.
5: My best, Dan, is Jackson Koivun winning the 3M Open in just his third pro start and 21 years old, and with Scottie Scheffler nipping at his heels. That was a pretty impressive performance.
3: I don't know how that swing can last. It is violent.
5: Yeah.
3: Right at the point of contact in the swing, he's on his tippy toes. So both heels are off the ground. One foot might be off the ground. I mean, it is, he probably weighs 150 pounds, 160. He gets every bit of it into that swing. And people have talked about him for quite some time, that he was on the way. And he certainly showed up in what his third event winning. What's your worst?
5: My worst, Dan, is American cyclist Sepp Kuss crashes into a barrier on Saturday and barely avoids falling off literally like the edge of
3: the cliff. Yeah.
5: Yeah. It was pretty wild.
3: And they let these fans get so close. I don't understand that. How about a rope? Not that would stop them. Marvin, best and worst.
6: My best of the weekend, Salvador Perez hits his 318th career home run, passing George Brett for the all-time leader in Kansas City Royals history. That's a big deal.
3: All right.
6: He'll probably get to the Hall of Fame. The way the Hall of Fame's going now, he'll get in. Worst of the weekend, you talked about this earlier, Andrew Reese only playing 9 minutes and not scoring a basket in a WNBA All-Star game where everybody scores. There's no defense.
3: Yeah, but she still won. She won. Got her Barbie. I mean, she, social media-wise, she's not a great basketball player. We've talked about it. She knows what she's doing. I mean, she's running a business. She's in the business of Angel Reese, and she's done a wonderful job. Yeah, Mark.
6: Do you think she's kind of in that Odell Beckham category where she did something great at one point in time, but now it's just the name is more important than the actual game?
3: Yeah. I mean, she's a solid player. You want rebounds, some layups. She's really good at that. She plays hard. I don't think she's a great player, but I think at marketing, I think she's incredible. Yes, Dylan.
5: She plays hard is like the they mean well of compliments, where it's like not really producing much, but you play hard.
3: Well, no, she does produce, and she'll give you 10 and 10 every night. She might give you 15 rebounds. Paulie, best and worst.
7: Baseball Hall of Fame Andrew Jones goes in. He's from Curaçao, and he's the first person ever from that country to get in. I knew very little about Curaçao, starting with how to pronounce it. Now I do. They're a sovereign state, Kingdom of the Netherlands, and their population, 155,000.
3: But they're also Little League World Series. There's always a team from Curaçao.
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3: 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Hi, Ford. What do you have for me?
8: Hey, Dan. How are you?
3: Good. What do you have?
1: Well, I was just thinking, wouldn't it be, do you think it's possible that the best off-season person of the year, if you will, in sports would be Josh Harris with the free agent pickups he made with Washington and then with LeBron? If you look at those free agents, especially on defense, Theo Chenault, Duffy Owe, offense, you got Rashad White, Chigakonkwo, Caleb on Chaseon on defense. Would it be something to the fact, because I haven't heard many people talk about the link between Josh Harris and the Sixers and the Commanders.
3: Well, he's done a pretty great job with these teams, feels like. We'll see if the Commanders rebound. Yeah, that's pretty impressive ownership there. More phone calls coming up. Thank you, Ford. Thank you for the phone call. It was a deep dive right there. Yes, Paul?
7: I had the list of most dunks in WNBA history. Would you like to play? Let's put it this way. Second place is two for a career.
3: Candace Parker.
7: Brittany Griner had 27 dunks in her career. Second, a bunch of people tied for second at two.
3: Okay.
7: Not that common, but Brittany, no problem.
3: So she's the Babe Ruth of, in comparison to other teams hitting home runs, she's far and away the best.
7: Yeah.
3: And what is she, 6'8"?
7: I think 6'7" listed.
3: Yeah. I'll check. Well, with shoes, 6'8". I always like that. You know, in without shoes, I'm 6'1". I said, do you play without shoes? No. Well, then how tall are you with your shoes on? Oh, I'm 6'2". Okay, let's just go with that. Jim Jackson will join us in the final hour of the program. Update the poll results. New poll question, perhaps, if Dylan has the energy to do so. Hat backwards today. What are you doing?
2: It's a fashion statement, Dan.
3: If Colin is watching, he's going to be disappointed in me. 2 hours in the books, one more to go. Fritzy, Dylan, Marv, Paulie, who's in the confessional? Dylan is! This time of the year, it's about getting together. Summer weekends, holidays, having people over, firing up the grill, and just enjoying life. 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
9: These guys are sick, man.
10: The way into work today, it was the longest drive we've probably had in about a year.
11: Oh, it was awful.
10: My traffic was
11: terrible
10: there. So I'm like, okay, I'm going to put on Game 5 of the fourth quarter of Game 5 Knicks Spurs, right? Because they have a half-hour rip of it on YouTube. I'm like, yeah, I'm going to listen to that.
11: Oh, okay. I was waiting to see, like, what kind of concoction he has. Like, I had someone burn me a disc.
10: No, YouTube's got it. I go back and forth between Game 5 and Game 4. Now, Game 4 on YouTube, they have the last... It's like the last 15 minutes of the game.
11: Right? This is clearly an NBA YouTube channel, yes?
10: Yes, this is the Miami
11: Heat. It's all above board.
10: Introducing LeBron James YouTube channel.
11: Is that their new social media manager that out or what?
10: But now someone put like the entire fourth quarter of Game 5.
11: Okay.
10: And I'm like, oh, now this is what I want. It's like a half hour long. Awesome.
11: Did they put the musical accompaniment of Buble or something?
10: No. It's just Mike Breen.
11: Really cool.
10: Dude, it's just Mike Breen and his legs and it's great. Bang! Bang! And I can even quote some of Mike Breen's just lines he had during Game 4 and Game 5 of the NBA Finals. I can quote him now.
11: Yeah, there's no cheering in the press box.
10: And then midway through my drive, the air conditioning in my car went kaput.
11: Oh, no.
10: And I am just sweating bullets driving and I'm going... I'm listening to the Knicks and I'm happy. I'm sweating bullets. And at that moment, I realized I really need the NFL. I really need the NFL now, okay? Bad enough. You know, it's like, you know when you go like a whole day and you're very busy?
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5: Are we getting the entire deal on what happened with 49ers coach Kyle Shanahan? To answer the question, are we getting the whole story? Of course we're not getting the whole story. I give this side eye. Come on now. 11 days of radio silence. 11 days of squadouche on this particular story. The head coach of one of the flagship NFL franchises. This ain't Jacksonville. Okay? It's not. The 49ers. The greatest team of the 1980s with fans who are old dudes now who remember the 1980s. And they've had decent teams, so they can't get past the Rams now. Let's remember that. Let's remember that. Anyway, it's a pretty big franchise in the NFL. Their head coach, one of the few head coaches, you know who they are. There's a lot of nameless coaches in the NFL. He gets dinged up in what seems like a pretty big accident. And it sends lights and sirens to the hospital. Goes to the emergency room, and everybody just decides, let's just hold off on letting people know about that. We'll just wait on that one. Yeah, let's put that on the back burner. Why not? Sure. Absolutely. We'll wait nearly 2 weeks, and then we'll let it out. And look, maybe this is something that was perfectly innocent, and there's a perfectly innocent explanation for this. I can't really think of what that would be to wait 11 days. You would think if it's innocent, you'd denounce it right away. There must be something. Was Brandon Ayuk in the other car that hit Shanahan? I don't know.
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0: Weekend observations coming up in hour number two. But Israel Gutierrez, he wrote a song. He sang a song. What was your inspiration for the song we're about to play here?
1: Well,
0: turn your microphone.
2: That's step one.
0: Yes.
2: I was watching the 3M Open at, I think it was in Minneapolis, maybe St. Paul, one of the Twin Cities there.
0: Yep.
2: And so you have this breakout young phenom, Jackson Koivun.
0: Yes.
2: Who was dominating, actually had a, what, 5 or 6 stroke lead.

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2: It is a hot and muggy day here in Central Illinois. We're going to see air temperatures in the low to mid-90s. Heat indices today of 105 to around 110. Shower and thunderstorm chances increase this evening heading into the overnight. Otherwise, partly cloudy, warm and muggy. Lows drop down to 75. Mostly sunny, 87 on Tuesday. Sunny mid-80s on Wednesday. I'm meteorologist J.C. Fultz. Have a great day and stay cool.
3: This is R.J. Crace with your stories. Now, DeWitt County is among nine Illinois communities expressing interest in hosting future nuclear energy projects after the state lifted its decades-old ban on new nuclear plants. County leaders point to the success of the Clinton Clean Energy Center, which employs more than 500 people and has been a longtime community partner. Officials say the existing site, already owned by Constellation and equipped with federal site approvals, makes Clinton a leading candidate if the state expands nuclear generation. State officials are expected to release recommendations next month. The Salvation Army will have their 10th annual Red Kettle Classic golf outing on August 7th at Red Tail Run. Registration is $100 per golfer and includes range access, lunch, 18 holes of golf, and a post-event awards reception. They also have a VIP card option for $50. 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
5: and here's what you need to know.
3: You think the Cardinals might like to have the top of the eighth inning back? Trailing 4-2, the bullpen let the game get completely out of hand, allowing five runs. Without that, who knows what might have happened, because the Cards ended up losing to Arizona 10-6. The Cardinals are 2-5 since the All-Star break. They're now a game and a half out of a playoff spot. Cardinals and Reds tonight, 6:20 on WSOY. The Cubs still hold the top National League wild card spot. They lead the Phillies by a game and a half. If you still want to allow yourself to dream about the Cubs winning the Central Division, they trail the Brewers by seven games. The Cubs are in Pittsburgh tonight, 5:05 right here. And then there are those pesky White Sox who just won't go away. In fact, the Sox lead the Guardians by a game and a half for first in the American League Central. They do have some quality opponents coming up in the near future. Tonight, it's the White Sox and Astros on the South Side. I'm RJ Crace.
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2: 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And we're hoping the weather holds off and we'll be able to start on time this evening here in St. Louis. What's on Deck is brought to you by Illinois State University, Illinois' first public university. Coming up, we'll hear from both Ian Happ and Craig Council. But first, our conversation with Coombs, sponsored by Yingling Traditional Lager, the oldest brewery in America, and we're joined now by Ron Coomer. Coom, the Cubs remain the top wildcard team in the National League after taking 2 of 3 over the weekend in Pittsburgh. Meantime, the Cardinals have dropped 7 of 9. But they're still just a game and a half away from that final wild card spot in the National League.
3: Yeah, every team here in this next couple months is going to have their ups and downs. Cardinals are having one, but they've also had some really good stretches too. So you've got to kind of just play the games that you're playing that are right in front of you and do the best you can do. The Cubs played a very good series in Pittsburgh against a very good team and beat two very good arms that they faced in Pittsburgh. And now you come here in St. Louis, and we know this is never easy. This is a big series for the Cubs, for fans, but also just in the standings. It just keep trying to push St. Louis farther out and keep pushing yourself in the lead in that wild card.
2: Before we get to the keys to tonight's game, Cubs made a big move prior to tonight's ball game. They designated Jameson Taillon for assignment. He was as popular as any player in the Cubs clubhouse, Coom.
3: Yeah, it's a big deal. You know, it's unfortunate. 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So, you know, you hope that he's going to get another chance and he can figure out what's going on with him and get another chance somewhere else because he is just a really quality guy.
2: 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So a couple of left-handers are pitching tonight. David Peterson for the Cubs, Coom, Matthew Liberatore for the Cards.
3: Well, I think for Peterson, you have to keep this lineup of St. Louis off balance, especially the top half. If you start seeing ground balls in at least at second and third inning, good things are happening for him, and that means he's getting the secondary pitches over and his sinker's working. For the Cubs, Liberatore, he's one of those guys, he slings it up there, he's got a good arm, but not always the command of, you don't know exactly where he's throwing it. So to me, as a right-handed hitter, I would look to pull this guy, and I would try to find pitches inner half that I could do damage against here in this very hot night here in St. Louis.
2: Yeah, that's another thing I have to ask you about. There's an extreme heat warning in St. Louis at the moment. How does that impact the players on the field?
3: I just think you have to. When we got here yesterday, you were showing me the temperature on the team plane. It was 98 degrees. The guys, this hasn't snuck up on them. So you really got to stay hydrated. You got to do the electrolytes. And you've got to try to stay cool during the game the best you can with like cool towel. But the flip side of that is it's good baseball weather to play when it's hot and humid. You know, the game plays better, but you've got to stay hydrated.
2: Yeah, so right now it is mostly cloudy and 96 degrees in downtown St. Louis.
3: Bring extra shirts, too, down to the field because you're going to go through about 3 jerseys today.
2: Yeah, that and also the rain jackets because apparently a smartphone says rain is expected to start in 21 minutes here in St. Louis. So there's a really good possibility we're not going to start tonight's ball game on time. When we come back, Peterson's perspective next on The Score and the Northwestern Medicine Cubs Radio Network.
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4: 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No box scores, no seventh inning stretches, just great beer that stood the test of time for 197 years. 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
2: 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The start of tonight's ball game will not happen on time because rain is scheduled to hit the downtown St. Louis area at any moment. 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And we say hello to Score Baseball insider Bruce Levine.
10: The latest version of tonight's starter, David Peterson, has shown exactly what Jed Hoyer and Carter Hawkins felt they would be getting after making a trade with the Mets in June. Peterson showed his worth with six shutout innings against Detroit last Tuesday.
11: Quick transition when I came over and we went to Milwaukee. And, you know, so just kind of got out there and got back to starting that first start. And then over the last couple weeks, just nothing really new, just trying to get back to some of the things I've done really well in the past in terms of, you know, getting more into my lower body and really just feeling the mechanics sync up and be efficient.
10: The Cubs starter had his worst start as a Cub against the Cardinals, allowing 10 runs. Since then, he tells you about trusting the lineup behind him for confidence.
11: It's awesome. You know, you see every day how hard they work and how much pride they take in their craft on the defensive side, along with the offensive side. And so, you know, it just gives you a lot of confidence to throw strikes, put the ball on the ground.
10: Zach Peterson, in three of his four Cubs starts, has held the opposition to two runs or less.
2: And that's the kind of performance the Cubs need tonight. Bruce, thanks. The Cubs strongly encourage use of all public transportation, especially CTA buses and trains, when traveling to Wrigley Field for all games. 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Coming up, the Cubs make a surprising move. 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
2: 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Boy, Pete Crow Armstrong went 7 for 14 over the weekend in Pittsburgh. Six of his seven hits went for extra bases, including two home runs. He drove in five runs in the three-game series. The cold, Alex Bregman, 5 for 29 over his last seven games, a 172 average with one home run. We talked about this a little earlier. The Cubs have designated right-hander Jameson Taillon for assignment. Right-hander Andrew Wance has been called up. Coming up, the clubhouse reaction. 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
2: 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Cubs Cardinals in St. Louis. Game will not start on time because of some weather in the area. As soon as we know first pitch time, we will let you know. 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In our Cubs conversation, the Cubs' decision to designate Jameson Taillon for assignment hit the clubhouse hard, including left fielder Ian Happ, who reflects on the impact Taillon had on the group.
14: him coming here and signing and being a part of this group is really, really special. It was a great time, you know, for us in the organization, and, you know, he's been such a great friend and teammate over the last 4 years, and I think more than anything on the field, just the friendship. He's one of my closest friends in baseball, always will be, and so, very challenging to not have him around.
18: You understand the way baseball works, but can you help us understand how you're able to compartmentalize the friendship part of it, the baseball part of it? Because it's not just you. There are a lot of guys in there that lost a close friend.
14: Yeah, I think it speaks a lot to who Jameson is as a person, is that, you know, there's so many guys in here that love him as a guy and what he meant to us, and always out there, always supporting his teammates, understanding what guys are working on and going through. Didn't miss many of his teammates' bullpens, was on the field, and being able to recount specific at-bats from starts for guys, watch the game, was attentive. So all that stuff means a lot, and I think, you know, what helps you get through it is, you know, I know that Jameson and I will be lifelong friends, and I'll see him after this, and I'm hoping for him that he gets, you know, a great opportunity to go and play for somebody and throw some big innings.
18: Everyone that's played this game has struggled at different points, and you know how much he tried to fight through it and get back on track. You've been through it. Everyone in there has. Can you verbalize how hard he was trying to get back that old form?
14: Yeah, I mean, he's such a hard worker. He understands the pitching side of things so well, whether it's pitch metrics or shapes or the way his pitches are trying to play off each other. And I know even early in the year, you know, he was going back and looking at so many different things on how he could attack hitters and do things differently. And it's an unfortunate part of the game is, you know, sometimes you're just really unlucky for a stretch. And, you know, with him, the balls leave at the ballpark, like it's not like he's making horrible pitches all the time, and those balls could easily be hit hard, and our defense could help him out. And he's a competitor. He's the type of guy that he cares about this stuff, and so I have no doubt that he's going to throw many more innings in the big leagues.
18: All right, let's zoom out. Big picture, when you look at the Cubs situation, what's the message that gets sent when something like this happens?
14: I don't know. I think that as the group or teammates, you know, you're not, you don't think of it as a message. You know, you don't think of it as anything more than a move that they've made, and, you know, then we get back to playing baseball and doing our jobs.
18: Thank you for your time. Appreciate it.
14: Yeah, thank you.

0: Duane Hilton performing the national anthem tonight here in St. Louis. Tonight's game will not start on time because of weather in the area. A storm is expected to roll through downtown St. Louis shortly. As soon as we have a first pitch time, we will let you know. But we thank Ian Happ for his candid conversation regarding Jameson Taillon earlier this evening in our Cubs conversation. 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
0: 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If the Northside team strikes out 9 players, Tito's will make a $100 donation to Paws Chicago. Cubs Cardinals in St. Louis tonight. First pitch will be delayed slightly because of rain expected to roll through the area shortly. 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Here's Coom.
13: Counsell, before we get to talking about the last series in Pittsburgh, Jameson Taillon, you guys had to let him go. Your thoughts? Great guy, good clubhouse guy, but he's had some struggles this year.
14: Yeah, I mean, those are, you know, it's not fun. I think J-Mo's, you know, has been a big part of this team and a big part of our culture, and he's been a really good pitcher for us. Unfortunately, this year, things have just not gone well for him. And, you know, after seeing a couple starts back from the injured list, the trade deadline approaching, it just didn't see a spot for him pitching with on the team, and so we had to make a tough decision.
13: 2-3 in Pittsburgh, going back to that series, offense, pitching, first two ball games, you faced two really good arms, and you get two wins. You got to be encouraged with the way your ball club played in Pittsburgh.
14: Yeah, I mean, Pittsburgh's got a very good starting rotation, and I thought we did a really nice job offensively. You always want to get a little greedy and win the last game, but in the end, two out of three in every series is a good result.
13: But even with that game, the fight with your ball club right down to the last hitter when you're down, I mean, even that's got to be very encouraging, the way your offense is battling over and over against some really good arms.
14: Yeah, I mean, we put up a good effort. You know, we gave up too many runs yesterday. 8 runs is too many to give up and expect to win. But like I said, you know, we did play good offense. I think our offense in general is in a pretty good place, and it should lead to hopefully a lot of consistency.
13: Cubs Cardinals series, always a big series for fans, that's for sure. But you know, right now at this time of the year, all series are big. Your take on this series and how the Cardinals have been playing?
14: Yeah, I mean, you know, you can say it. Every series is a big series. I don't see any like breaks, you know, or any easy stretches where we can take it easy. So it's here.
13: You're not playing double A teams,
14: you know. But we have to, you know, it's. But there's also a game tomorrow for the next 55 days too, and you got to remember that. So. You know, you do what you're supposed to do. You do it the right way, and you do that, and then you wash it off, and you do it again. And that's the job that we're going to have to do for another 55 or so days.
13: Today is a rare day, not in St. Louis, but a rare day for the baseball season. It's almost 100 degrees outside right now. You've played here when it's been really hot, so have I. It can be tough to play here. Your thoughts on playing here in 100-degree heat?
14: Yeah, it's really hot, and we're limiting our activities outside until the game today, just because it's not fun to be outside right now. So, fortunately, the weather is going to be cooling down as the series goes. But you know, our nutritionist Beth was here early,
13: and Beth, you're on now.
14: Writing, she was making drinks, writing, yeah. Making signs, and she's been around the clubhouse multiple times, warning everybody about it.
13: Well, good luck today, and Beth, today's your day.
14: Yep. Beth is on.
13: Zach, back to you.
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0: Cubs in St. Louis, the opener of a four-game set, but game one of this series will not start on time. As we speak, the grounds crew here at Busch Stadium is unfolding a giant gray plastic tarpaulin, and they're covering the infield playing surface here at Busch because a big storm is supposed to roll through the area momentarily. So as soon as we have any word of a potential first pitch, we will let you know. 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Building business, growing wealth since 1868. I'm going to bank on Dansby Swanson, who's locked in. He went 5 for 12 in Pittsburgh over the weekend with three RBIs. How about this? Swanson has a 310 average over his last 30 games with eight homers and 31 runs batted in. The pitching matchup is sponsored by Ziegler Subaru of Kenosha. Enjoy the laid-back experience of Ziegler Subaru of Kenosha. David Peterson, the left-hander, going for the Cubs tonight. 5-7 with a 5.97 ERA this year between the Mets and Cubs. He threw six scoreless innings against Detroit last week, but was rocked for 10 runs in 3 2/3 by St. Louis back on July 3rd. Matthew Liberatore, a fellow left-hander, is on the mound for St. Louis. 5-7 this season with a 5-plus ERA. He's allowed four or more runs in eight of his last 12 starts. Let's check the Major League Baseball scoreboard. A whole bunch of games being played at the moment. The Orioles lead the Tigers 4-1 after three innings of play. Dylan Beavers, an RBI single for Baltimore. Diamondbacks and Pirates are scoreless in the last of the fourth in Pittsburgh. The Marlins lead the Phillies 5-2 after three innings of play. Griffin Conine with a solo shot for Miami, his eighth of the year. Luis Urias with a solo shot for Toronto. The Blue Jays lead the Nationals 2-1 in the bottom half of the third inning. Braves and Mets are tied at one, bottom of the second inning in New York. There is a rain delay in Cincinnati, so the Guardians and Reds have yet to start. There's another rain delay on the south side, so the Yankees and White Sox have yet to begin. And there is a third rain delay, the one here in St. Louis. Cubs and Cardinals will not be starting on time. So I'll tell you what we're going to do. We're going to take a quick timeout here, and when we come back, we will hear some of the best Cub-related interviews from The Score this week. 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
0: If you just got in the car, turned on the radio, got excited, getting ready to listen to Cubs and Cardinals from St. Louis, the opener of a four-game set, and you're wondering, why don't you hear Pat and Ron at this very moment? Well, here's the reason. There's a big sign on the video board in right center field here at Busch Stadium that says, quote, due to impending thunderstorms, we recommend you leave the seating bowl, seek shelter on the concourse, stairwells, and bathrooms. So, big storm expected to roll in at any moment here in downtown St. Louis. So there's a big, gray, giant plastic tarpaulin covering the infield playing surface as we speak. Cubs and Cardinals will not start game one of this four-game set on time. As soon as we hear a starting time, we will let you know. So in the meantime, let's listen to the best of baseball on 104.3, the score in Chicago today. And we'll start with baseball insider Bruce Levine, who talked to Spiegel and Holmes earlier this afternoon about the big storyline with the Cubs heading into this ballgame.
4: The news of the day is that the Cubs are parting ways with Jameson Taillon. Bruce, thanks for joining us. What's the latest?
23: Well, the latest is if you give a home run up every three innings, you're going to get DFA'd no matter who you are. And as great of a person Taillon has been for the Cubs and as important a pitcher as he was, he's no longer that. And it's always difficult in sports when you look at the end for a guy. And he tried everything to get back to the quality pitcher he once was. He's no longer that. And the Cubs moved on.
24: You know, I wonder, Bruce, and you spoke to it this morning with Mully and Haw, the relationship has been so good. I wonder if this was collaborative in conversation. I wonder if they laid out possibilities. Like, I wonder how this went down because I'm not sure what their options were. Like, they obviously chose against the bullpen, which is fascinating in and of itself. I wonder if that was discussed. You know what I mean?
23: Well, he's never pitched in the bullpen. And if you're bringing, you know, Matt, if you're bringing a guy in the fifth inning and you're trying to keep the score even as you get toward the end of the game, you're not going to bring in a fly ball pitcher that gives up home runs, right? So that it was just not part of the equation. He can't get people out on a regular basis without giving up damage. And when you're at that point in your career, you have to face the music. I mean, he could get traded because he's DFA'd and he might get moved. But my guess is that he probably doesn't want to pitch anymore at the present time. Maybe he'll take some time off and come back. But my guess is right now, I don't think he can help anybody.
4: Yeah, you've been talking about this fairly publicly about Taillon, and maybe he's looking at this and saying, you know what, this is the end. Like, can you walk through like what this guy and his body has gone through since he made his debut in the majors?
23: Well, he's been injured almost every year, Lawrence, as you bring up. And at one point, he was a terrific pitcher for the Pirates. He was a good pitcher for the Yankees. The Cubs gave him a long contract because he was a rotation pitcher.